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It's the Mighty Metallica, and the memory remains.

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1: Me, my wife, and all of our boys ended up watching Sheep Detective, the fun family movie, and when I mentioned it, Tommy's eyes lit up talking about the winter sheep and his love for that. Turns out the winter sheep is the one everybody's mean to.
2: Justice for winter sheep.
1: Yes. If you're a winter sheep, there's justice coming for you.
3: Are they the ones they make sweaters out of or something?
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1: Everybody hates winter sheep because they're different.
2: It's a little tiny, tiny little baby sheep, but sheep, I guess, are born in the spring or summer or whatever, so it's basically like a loner.
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1: Did you feel akin to the winter sheep, Tommy?
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2: It's hard to be in the booth.
1: You want to come in here, winter sheep?
2: It'd feel nice.
1: Is Muffin on the dog bed? 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

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Kicking off new on Q tonight, it is 92.7 WQLZ, the rock station. It is a jam-packed show tonight for new on Q, as we are going to be highlighting tonight a whole bunch of stuff. James Tyler and the usual crowd. New stuff tonight from Ninth Key being added. We are also going to be highlighting Backhand Blue, seeing as them, James Tyler, and the guys in the Lovelorn, you'll hear them later on too, will be our new on Q Fest lineup coming up this Friday at Weeble's Bar and Grill. An absolutely free show that we'd love to see at coming up on Friday. Details, WQLZ.com. And also adding this, getting on this tonight, you're going to hear Nickelback more next week as well, but their new one called Rattle the Cage featuring John 5. It's new on Q on QLZ.

Blindfold from Wage War 92.7 WQLZ, the Rock Station. I'm Ryan Preacher, hanging out with us tonight on New On Cue. And we'd mentioned kind of early on, it's a very jam-packed show tonight. We're doing a whole lot to highlight our New On Cue Fest lineup. We had a new one from Nickelback earlier, Ninth Key, which we'll dive into a little bit later on. But these guys, obviously, were here with us back in June with Fivefold and Enamel, the guys in Cabretta down in St. Louis. They played a couple of weeks' worth of shows with Smile Empty Soul, Primer 55. And they've been keeping us updated a lot on new music they've been putting on out, and we're excited. We're excited to see them. I'm excited to watch their career continue to go and more stuff that they are putting on out. So Cabretta, new one from them, just came out. I believe I was on vacation when this came on out, so it hasn't been out very long. The track is called Follow. It's QLZ.

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It's 92.7 WQLZ Central Illinois Rock Station. I'm Ryan. It is new on Q, and appreciate you being with us this evening. And this band was with us a couple of weeks ago in studio along with Moon Fever. And you can hear the acoustic performance and the interview, WQLZ.com, our podcast section, Dead Sugar, Inland, The Prey. 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

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It's 92.7 WQLZ, the Rock Station. New on Q Fest. You're going to hear me talk about New on Q Fest multiple times tonight. It is this upcoming Friday. We are very, very excited for this. Backhand Blue is coming back this year. They are headlining for us. The guys in the Lovelorn are playing a show with us on the station for the first time. They were the first, actually, local band we ever put on New on Q. These guys have been on New on Q multiple times, and we needed a spot to fill in for Calamity Kills. They answered the call about 5 days ago, and we could not be more thrilled that they are playing for us. James Tyler and the Usual Crowd, Man on the Moon.

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2: Mm. 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
2: 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Yeah. It's about here. It's way up. 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

Who will you follow? Evanescence, their brand new one. It is 92.7 of QLZ, the rock station. Amy Lee will also be the featured guest tomorrow on when it comes to Cutting Edge Countdown with Cutter. You can hear that from 10 until noon. And these guys are a brand new band. They are made up of a couple of members who we've had. I know we've had them on different features in the past, one of them being Echo, another one being Low Spirit. The guys have put out a couple of songs. This is a new one that they released a couple of weeks ago. They're going to radio with it and probably doing our spotlight on this. And we have them tonight on to New On Cue as well. Band is called Ninth Key. Their record label is called Just Us League, which I love it. You might be able to figure out kind of what that means on your own. Track is called Happy Feels Like. Brand new stuff from the guys in Ninth Key. It's QLZ.

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Those guys with us back in the green room a couple of weeks ago. We had Ninth Key in the last hour. That is the new project, new band from Echo and Low Spirits. We're also going to have them in the green room coming up on Monday. Excited to chat with both guys. We featured them with their respective projects on the air before, on QLZ in the past, and excited to get to know them a little bit more. Right now it's Breaking Ben, Something Wicked. It's QLZ.

Rest in peace, RIP, new one from Motionless and White featuring Skylar Gray. It is 92.7 of QLZ. The Rock Station, new on Q, and new on Q Fest is this Friday. Weebles Bar and Grill, doors at 6, show at 7. So if you also want to get yourself some gift card to Weebles Bar and Grill for food, for beverages, you can take advantage of that. 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I think it's like $25 gift cards right now, going for like $15, going for $12, something like that on there. So get yourself some gift cards. Come on out, see Backhand Blue, James, Tyler, and the usual crowd who have just stepped up for us, filling that last spot. And these guys were the first local band we ever played on New on Q. Lovelorn. The track is called Witch House. It's QLZ.

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Right now it's Silver Tongue. The track is called Red. It's QLZ.

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We'll get to Moon Fever coming up in a little bit. 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They're on the way following Soft Spoken. 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
1: Me, my wife, and all of our boys ended up watching Sheep Detective, the fun family movie, and when I mentioned it, Tommy's eyes lit up talking about the winter sheep and his love for that. Turns out the winter sheep is the one everybody's mean to.
2: Justice for winter sheep.
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Don't want to go home tonight. 3 days grace. It is 92.7 WQLZ, the rock station. I do. I mean, I love being here with you on New on Q, but I do want to go home at the same time. And I'm going to leave you with Backhand Blue. Grow Up Hair, the latest one from them. We're also going to have, the latest one to radio from them. We also have Killer Instinct. They have sent us that track. We're going to get them on for in the air spotlight next week to highlight more music that you'll be able to hear from them coming up this Friday at Weeble's Bar and Grill, our second New on Q Fest that we are doing. The Lovelorn, James Tyler and the Usual Crowd, and Backhand Blue headlining things this year. We are very excited for it. Love to see you on out. Seems a lot of people are thrilled that they're coming on back, so we'd love to see you. And that's how we're going to round out New on Q tonight. Stick around, hang out with Shag. It's Girl Pair. Have a great night. See you.

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Latest from Five Finger Death Punch, that is Eye of the Storm, 92.7 WQLZ, Central Illinois' rock station. How the hell are you? It is a Saturday night. It's a little after 10, so yeah, it's time for Shaggy to take over until Saturday is done. Coming up, we will do a little Rage Against the Machine. Right now, you can find these guys out on the road this summer with AC/DC. It is The Pretty Reckless.

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Here's Saliva.

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2: 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It's about here. It's way up. 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

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It is Broken Mirror, 92.7 WQLZ, the rock station, are presenting Shinedown at this year's Illinois State Fair, August 23rd. And be listening for that Shinedown Sound of Madness sounder and the special keyword. When you hear it, text that keyword to the number given, 217-629-8200. And you will go into the running for a pair of track tickets, a pair of pre-show party passes, passes, and a pair of fair admission and a parking pass for that show on the final night of the Illinois State Fair. Thank you very much to Black Tie Home Services for helping make this happen. And speaking of that show, they will have From Ashes to New opening. We've got them coming up right after this from Linkin Park.

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It is Shaggy hanging out with you for a little while left. We still got some Saturday to go, and we are going to get some rock in there from some got something from the Foo Fighters, got something from Green Day. Right now, it's Starset and Monster on QLZ.

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1: Me, my wife, and all of our boys ended up watching Sheep Detective, the fun family movie, and when I mentioned it, Tommy's eyes lit up talking about the winter sheep and his love for that. Turns out the winter sheep is the one everybody's mean to.
2: Justice for winter sheep.
1: Yes. If you're a winter sheep, there's justice coming for you.
3: Are they the ones they make sweaters out of or something?
1: No. Everybody hates winter sheep because they're different.
2: It's a little tiny, tiny little baby sheep, but the sheep, I guess, are born in the spring or summer or whatever, so it's basically like a loner.
1: Everybody's mean to him.
2: It has the voice of an angel, and everyone's mean to it.
1: Did you feel cool. Akin to the winter sheep, Tommy?
2: Sometimes, yeah.
1: Okay.
2: It's hard to be in the booth.
1: You want to come in here, winter sheep?
2: It feel nice.
1: Is Muffin on the dog bed? Did Tommy curl up below you?
3: I got a little spot for you, Tommy. Just watch out. These little legs kick pretty fast sometimes.
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1: Steve wants to know if having this photo is a fat thing to do or not.
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3: If it helps you feel better, Steve, I have more pictures of food and beverages on my phone than people.
2: Mm. 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
4: That's because you're a girl in your 20s. 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
2: 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I felt it. 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
2: rises. Yeah. It's about here. 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Oh, to my throat.
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1: Me, my wife, and all of our boys ended up watching Sheep Detective, the fun family movie, and when I mentioned it, Tommy's eyes lit up talking about the winter sheep and his love for that. Turns out the winter sheep is the one everybody's mean to.
2: Justice for winter sheep.
1: Yes. If you're a winter sheep, there's justice coming for you.
3: Are they the ones they make sweaters out of or something?
1: No. Everybody hates winter sheep because they're different.
2: It's a little tiny, tiny little baby sheep, but the sheep, I guess, are born in the spring or summer or whatever, so it's basically like a loner.
1: Everybody's mean to him.
2: It has the voice of an angel, and everyone's mean to it.
1: Did you feel akin to the winter sheep, Tommy?
2: Sometimes, yeah.
1: Okay.
2: It's hard to be in the booth.
1: You want to come in here, winter sheep?
2: It feel nice.
1: Is Muffin on the dog bed? Did Tommy curl up below you?
3: I got a little spot for you, Tommy. Just watch out. These little legs kick pretty fast sometimes.
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0: It's the loudest lunch hour in Central Illinois. 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
1: Steve wants to know if having this photo is a fat thing to do or not.
2: Is it fat to have a picture of a slice of pizza that you ate a week and a half ago on your phone because it was so good and you want to remember it?
3: If it helps you feel better, Steve, I have more pictures of food and beverages on my phone than people.
2: Mm. 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
3: Like, all right. It's fine. Bad,
4: that's because you're a girl in your 20s. 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
2: slowly rises. Yeah. It's about here. It's way up. Oh, to my throat.
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1: Me, my wife, and all of our boys ended up watching Sheep Detective, the fun family movie, and when I mentioned it, Tommy's eyes lit up talking about the winter sheep and his love for that. Turns out the winter sheep is the one everybody's mean to.
2: Justice for winter sheep.
1: Yes. If you're a winter sheep, there's justice coming for you.
3: Are they the ones they make sweaters out of or something?
1: No. Everybody hates winter sheep because they're different.
2: It's a little tiny, tiny little baby sheep, but the sheep, I guess, are born in the spring or summer or whatever, so it's basically like a loner.
1: Everybody's mean to him.
2: It has the voice of an angel, and everyone's mean to it.
1: Did you feel akin to the winter sheep, Tommy?
2: Sometimes, yeah.
1: Okay.
2: It's hard to be in the booth.
1: You want to come in here, winter sheep?
2: It feel nice.
1: Is Muffin on the dog bed? Did Tommy curl up below you?
3: I got a little spot for you, Tommy. Just watch out. These little legs kick pretty fast sometimes.
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1: Steve wants to know if having this photo is a fat thing to do or not.
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3: If it helps you feel better, Steve, I have more pictures of food and beverages on my phone than people.
2: Mm. 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
3: Like, all right. 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Bad,
4: that's because you're a girl in your 20s. 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
2: 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Felt it, like, right in my balls.
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2: slowly rises. Yeah. It's about here. It's way up. Oh, it's in my throat.
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1: Me, my wife, and all of our boys ended up watching Sheep Detective, the fun family movie, and when I mentioned it, Tommy's eyes lit up talking about the winter sheep and his love for that. Turns out the winter sheep is the one everybody's mean to.
2: Justice for winter sheep.
1: Yes. If you're a winter sheep, there's justice coming for you.
3: Are they the ones they make sweaters out of or something?
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1: Everybody hates winter sheep because they're different.
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1: Everybody's mean to him.
2: It has the voice of an angel, and everyone's mean to it.
1: Did you feel cool. Akin to the winter sheep, Tommy?
2: Sometimes, yeah.
1: Okay.
2: It's hard to be in the booth.
1: You want to come in here, winter sheep?
2: It feel nice.
1: Is Muffin on the dog bed? Can Tommy curl up below you?
3: I got
1: you?
3: 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Oh, just watch out. These little legs kick pretty fast sometimes.
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1: I hate you for the sacrifices you made for me. 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
1: Welcome into another edition of Talk of the Town. I am your host, Mike Windmacher. In today's episode, we are going to be focusing on Springfield, specifically a couple of conversations AM Springfield had with a couple of aldermen here recently. We'll hear from Ward 9 Alderman Jim Donlin and also Ward 4 Alderman Larry Rockford. And some of the topics that will be covered include the Y Block, obviously, with all that's going on in the news about that. We'll talk about the expansion of the BOS Center. And Alderman Rockford also talks a little bit about the Friends of Robin Roberts Stadium. So let's begin Talk of the Town with AM Springfield's conversation with Ward 9 Alderman Jim Donlin.
2: We're going to expand the BOS Center. I'm sure that bill's going to pass eventually, signed by the governor. And the state will have a little more say. And I'm just kind of saying what critics are saying. Now we're going to give away the Y Block that we own, let DNR take charge of that. Alderman Donlin, there are people saying we're giving the city of Springfield away to the state of Illinois.
3: Hey, all I'm looking at is look at the opportunity in front of us, and it is so exciting. People all the time are talking about how we need to see our downtown revitalized and getting that kickstart. These two projects will absolutely do it, and I can't tell you how excited I am about it. This is great for Springfield.
2: How in advance do you know before it's introduced by the mayor? Do you hear, do people talk about things? Does her administration say we're trying to work something out with the state of Illinois where they're going to take over the Y Block?
3: Well, it depends on what ordinance it is. Well, let's use the Y Block as their mansion block, whatever you want to call it, as an example. The mayor, when I was mayor pro tem, included me in some meetings, and, we had conversations with the people at the state, the first lady and so forth, and it's great to see things come to fruition. She made an extra effort for this particular project to call each alderman in and give them an opportunity to see what's being proposed and talked about, so we're aware of it. And but, you know, I just can't believe we're where we're at. Think about and the mayor reminded me the other day. And it's absolutely right. I believe the city donated property for the Abraham Lincoln Presidential Library and Museum. Mm-hmm. Remember, that's where the old city police and fire used to be located, that block. And look what we have today. And nobody can argue that's not an asset for this community. The city acquired the mansion block years ago. I think it was in 2012. And we've made some investments. Not only do we purchase the property, but we've torn down a building. That allowed us to do some major infrastructure improvements that are underground. So now downtown used to flood. We used to have the old main sewer branch and the stormwater go into the same system, and it flooded downtown. It was just a mess. Some of that problem's been alleviated because there's some underground retention on the northern part of the Y Block, so that's why we can't build there. And now we have an opportunity to partner with another governmental unit, and that's what this is. And for what's being proposed is not only does it look cool, it rival other cities, rival other nearby cities, I might add. It'll keep that block vibrant. It's been vibrant with just being in green space. I was thinking about the 11 a.m. Concert series, how successful that's been. I saw so many people downtown for the fireworks.

0: A lot of excitement there, but the state will maintain it on an ongoing basis, and that saves the city so much money and personnel.
1: So why is Ward 9 Alderman Jim Donlan that concerned about downtown?
0: Why am I concerned about downtown? I absolutely am. It's the heart of our city.
1: Okay.
0: And it's not unlike any city. We all want to see, and it's what we struggle with, and it's interesting because you think about old downtowns, you hear, oh, everything moved out to the edge of town back in the 70s and 80s, like the mall. Well, look at the struggles that that area of town has had now. There's been some revitalization there also, but we need to see our inner cities, our inner city thrive. It's important for the whole city.
1: Dr. Murdoch, earlier today, we're going to change subject a little bit. Dr. Murdoch alluded to the property across from him, and I know Alderman Connolly very much involved with that piece of junk that sits right there on West Washington Street across from SHG, and it's got so many issues. You are dealing with the same thing, or kind of the same thing, right across at Bruns Lane and Jefferson Street.
0: No secret there.
1: No secret there. What takes so long? I know you've been involved as assistant to the mayor, Davlin, of course, and now your role as alderman.
0: Yeah.
1: What takes so long, alderman?
0: Well, let's look at Old Town. Old Town,
1: please.
0: We had just a bad owner. They're out-of-state owner. We know who they are. They didn't take care of the property. It led to the condition it's in right now. However, I hope it's light at the end of the tunnel. We have there's a bankruptcy here, and I'm not an attorney, so I'm probably going to say this wrong, but there's a bankruptcy hearing in mid-July. And hopefully it'll allow this interested party that the mayor and I have met with to proceed with a redevelopment of that site. That's pie in the sky because it hasn't happened yet. But at least there is an interested buyer, someone that has some success in redeveloping properties. And let's hope that happens. The problem with it is when you have the banks involved because there's a foreclosure on a piece of property, a bankruptcy, those things take time because of the court process. And that's really the short answer to a lot of these issues. I wish we could just go in and at a minimum bulldoze it because that's what the neighbors deserve. The neighborhood has put up with so much, and we've been on it, but it's a constantly revolving problem.
1: Do we get too hung up, though, about north, south, east, and west? I know that the people representing wards on the east side and Alderman Rockford on the north side and so on, we hear a lot about the development everywhere in the city, and they kind of feel like they're being left out a little bit. Do we get too hung up on parochialism?
0: Well, I think our conversation has primarily been what this fine morning. It's been about downtown. So maybe at times we do. Maybe at times I need to be banging on the table about Old Town Apartments and redevelopment along Bruns Lane. That's important, and you'd be irresponsible if I didn't do that. And some of the other older persons have probably more issues than certain areas of town. But we need to ultimately. We need 6 votes. We need to work together. We need to find compromise, and we need to do what's in the best interest of the city as a whole. It's really that simple.
1: How challenging is that, though, with the aldermanic form of government? Because every one of these alders are obviously going to serve their constituents in their ward, and if they want to stay on, they're going to be either voted in or out of office based on what they do on that ward. I understand, but isn't it hard to convince somebody that we got to look at the whole city?
0: I don't think it is.
1: Okay.
0: I think we're a community that cares, and I mean that sincerely. Look at the crisis we've had over, whether it's a bad storm or some crisis with a structure or business or what have you. This community comes together, and I love that about this place.
1: You comfortable with the job Public Works is doing?
0: Public Works is a vital portion of what the city does. They're extremely responsive when I have issues that constituents bring forward. And I value that partnership, and I can't thank the men and women enough at all levels of that department and what they do. And they're professionals, and they respond. It's amazing sometimes. You make a phone call, talk to the director, talk to our zone manager, whomever it is, a secretary that answers the phone. And, sometimes it's that day, but sometimes it's a week later. But, it depends on what the problem is. But they work hard to resolve those issues.
1: You get a lot of calls. We hear alders all the time. I'm watching the council meeting. They'll say, oh, my people. I don't know if when they say people are calling, my constituents are calling, they may mean 2 or 3. I don't think it's hundreds. You're very accessible. Do you get a lot of calls?
0: Yeah, a lot of calls, a lot of emails.
1: Really?
0: Yeah, well, sure.
1: Okay.
0: That's a lot of texts.
1: Based on what in particular? Is it usually a public works related thing?
0: It usually
1: thing?
0: Is. Okay. In Ward 9, it usually is. But, not, you know, this time of the year especially, it's someone who's not taking care of their property. People are tired of the tall grass, weeds, junk. That's all over the city. It's the nature of having a city this large. It just happens, unfortunately. But we get on it. Our housing department, housing inspectors, they do a great job. They go out, and we've streamlined that process a little bit where there's a fine imposed once it goes to administrative court. It didn't used to be that way. It's something that little things in the background that make a difference in the tweaking. But you just don't want properties to get in extreme conditions. We know who the owners are, and we know when our inspectors go out, they document the problems. It's important it gets in our system. So if people have an issue, they need to call their elected official, call the city, and get it turned in, because it's important to get in the system as soon as possible.
1: Alderman Jim Donlan with us, Alderman Ward 9. When's the last time you heard the term Hunter Lake?
0: Let me see, about 4 seconds ago. Now, we don't hear about it very much.
1: Well, bring me up nowadays. Today. What's happening? What have you heard? Is this a dead issue? Are there people still talking about it?
0: Yeah, I think people talk about it. I haven't heard it spoken about in the council chamber recently. I think the focus has been more on the electric side recently. And the grid and grid upgrades. But we have talked about water issues, but more it's been infrastructure improvements in the water. But I think it's the possibility is still there, but we'll see.
1: This administration, your term is less than a year now before you will no longer serve. What do you think the challenges are for you and for this administration, for this council, this mayor, and so on in the next 9-10 months?
0: Well, I think we need to stay focused. We need to have a vision on our budget. That's, needless to say, that's kind of what guides what we can do. But it's economic development, redevelopment, making sure the citizens have the basic services such as police, fire, public works. And then we have our utility that's so important for this community. We've got to keep those things solid and constantly be looking at the future. But allowing businesses that are already here and through our tools and process to expand easier, that's important. But we got to keep that vision and help those things along.
1: There are some aldermen that want more accountability from Ryan McCready's group, Springfield Sangamon Growth Alliance. What should be the relationship? What do you want from that group as far as an alderman is concerned?
0: Well, I think communication is important. Ryan is very good about that and the board members at times. Some of the, let's say, heat that's been put upon them, I think, is absolutely undeserved. I think it's, you know, anybody that knows anything about how good economic development organizations work, it's that partnership approach. It's the regional approach. That's important. We don't need to be operating in silos where it's just the city of Springfield or just the county. Work in a regional way, because if something, let's say, a business comes into Springfield that's 1 mile outside the city of Springfield, guess where those individuals are going to shop? They're going to shop in Springfield. It's advantageous, and vice versa.
1: Your term limited. Has anybody in your ward, you don't have to give the name, has anybody in your ward asked you about their thinking about running for alderman?
0: Yeah, I've had one individual kind of excited, we'll see how that works out. But, you know, I encourage anybody interested to, you know, look into it, because it is a true opportunity to give back to your community, because it's not glamorous. It's a lot of, you know, you're not running the city, but you can make a tremendous influence and help people in neighborhoods.
1: Always good to talk to you, my friend. We'll stay in touch.
0: Yeah, please.
1: I'll see you before. Enjoy the Illinois State Fair.
0: I can't wait. It's exciting. That is a time of the year where it's always good when it comes and kind of sad when it leaves. That means summer's over.
1: So. Bingo. Jim Donlan, thanks, my buddy.
0: Thanks for having me.
2: That was Ward 9 Alderman Jim Donlan on with AM Springfield. Second conversation today on Talk of the Town comes with Ward 4 Alderman Larry Rockford. This conversation also happened on AM Springfield.
1: We say good morning to Alderman Larry Rockford. Morning, my friend. How are you?
3: Good morning, Sammy. How you doing?
1: Good to see you, as
3: good.
1: Always.
3: Thanks for having me.
1: All right, let's talk about a couple things facing the city. First of all, are you okay with what's going on at what we call the Y Block, that block across from the mansion? Or are we giving too much of Springfield away to the state?
3: I think, Sammy, I, you know, kind of mixed emotions. I know we repurchased this thing, I believe, in 2014 under Mayor Houston. Mm-hmm. And, you know, had plans. The incoming mayor, Jim Langfelder, had plans and ideas and had some money that was from local the local community, some investors that they wanted to put some money forward. And my understanding was shot down through the city council. And so here we are at another standstill, kind of, so to speak. But we paid upwards $3 million for doing the upgrades to some infrastructure, that kind of stuff down there. But, I would like to see something in return. Anything, we are in a little bit of financial crunch right now with our city budget. But again, looking at the pictures and the drawings from the architects and the DNR people, looks nice. I think we need to do something downtown. Rejuvenate downtown. It would help if we got some state workers back. I don't know if that's the answer. Gives you some foot traffic for local businesses and vendors downtown. But I don't know what the answer is, but I'm not for just giving properties away.
1: All right, let's talk about then, but you kind of have a different stance, if you will, on the BOS expansion. How does that differ from what's going on in your mind? How does that differ from what's one to the other?
3: Well, you've got the county that's put up some money up front. I think the city's done that on a lot of projects, where the county wants to take somewhat of control, appoint a board. You're dipping into the city taxpayers. They want some taxing money from, but not with a whole lot of say-so from the city. Now it's going to come back to the city. If this thing goes through, it's going to come back to the city for a vote on how much property tax, sales tax type money will be given to this, to the expansion, But we've got a hotel that's boarded up down there. What's going to happen? I don't know, with the Wyndham. I don't think a whole lot of people know, but to start on an expansion to it and put in a new hotel, an expansion of the convention center, and then look across the street and see this boarded up, I'll call it an icon. Back in the day when it was the Forum 30, it was the talk of the city, and it was kind of the sort of like Lincoln's Tomb type thing,
1: Would you have been more comfortable had it been a 2-2-1 on the board, two city? Would that ease your concern a little bit?
3: A little bit, majority rules, Sammy. In anything, you get 3-1.
1: Count the numbers.
3: 3-1-1. Hey, this is the way we're going to do it. It's just like anything. You'd like to have equal amount of people on the board or any, you go to a city council, and it's 5-5 and the mayor's got to make the deciding vote.
1: Are you comfortable with, you're Ward 4, you've got some development, your Dirksen Parkway's booming a little bit. I know there's two new places going out there that's going to, obviously, if Seven Brews any indication what's going on by the mall, that's going to be a knockout. Chick-fil-A coming out there, that's going to be major. You got the Amazon place that appears to be doing pretty well. But how do you balance Ward 4 from what people think we need downtown?
3: Well, I think, when you do the traffic studies and see that, the amount of people that's on Dirksen Parkway in the north end of town, it's huge. But what's downtown? How do you get these vendors to buy into going downtown? If you don't have foot traffic and you have a lot of other distractions, so to speak, you've got our homeless community that. I think Sam, one of our, and I'll say this to anybody, back in the day when we had the Salvation Army, we had it up. It was a winter warming center, you had the Helping Hands. It was kind of centralized, and it was down there, and we were close to medical facilities, and I spent time down there renovating with the crews from CWLP and getting some things done, and you spent time with some of the homeless folks, and you get to understand, they like to be together. And this is why you see them on the corners of 5th and North Grand and in crowds and groups. I just think when we spread them out, we're just sending them to a different location. And I just wish that there was, would have been more thought process into that, that Salvation Army. I know the underpasses, the over, you know, the train high speed rail was going through, and you got the hub, and you know, so it's not an easy solution. But I just think the distractions, some of the distractions downtown, and you know, you're going to go where there's traffic. I mean, you know, I always said about the Chick-fil-A, and then you had four, I called them chicken shacks, the restaurants, the four of them, you know, within 6 blocks.
1: Yeah.
3: You know, like Brad Carlson, we always kind of joke around, but I said, you got four within 6 blocks, you know, and I said, we'd love to have one in the north end of town. You know, well, the way it's pointed, it's going to happen, and we'll see, you know, but I think, you know, you want to go where there's traffic, you know, where people are going to be there, you know.
1: Let's talk a little about your involvement with the shoes, because you are very much involved. You are the guy when it comes down to taking care of the stadium, getting it look good and so on. First of all, he and his wife spent a full hour with us on Saturday morning. I thought we had a very enlightening interview. At the end, he said some very nice things to yours truly. Losing a pretty good guy. Pretty good guy in Jamie Toole. I don't know of anybody who came in and made a more of a commitment to make that baseball program work at Robin Roberts Stadium than Jamie Toole.
3: Yes, and I agree with you, Sammy. And you know, when we was off air, we kind of talked a little bit. You know, I talk to Jamie almost on a daily basis, and there's things that we talk about, and I'm not going to discuss them with anybody. It's up to Jamie to talk about. If it is that they want to make a change at the general manager position within the ownership group, you know, that's in anything, Sam. We just talked about a majority type thing, you know. Mm-hmm. So they want to make a change, you know, and okay, make a change. He wants to take a step back. He's got kids. He's got a son that plays football up north, and you can't get that time back, Sam. When you miss out on things, and excuse me, and I know it works on him, but you know, as a parent, you know, you miss things and it eats at you. But again, if they want to make a change. He's been instrumental in the Women's Professional Baseball League getting here. He's all over town. He's the face of the franchise. Little shocked. I wish Jamie, and I talked to Jamie about it, would have handled a little bit better on Thursday when they made their announcement. You know, I just spoke to Jamie, and kind of bummed me out when, you know, he could have said something. But that's water under the bridge. You move forward as an advocate to get Lanford Park back. You know, worked with some good people at the Park District, and Pat Sheehan, and the Greg Mordock, and Mayor Buescher, and the City Council. You know, you have and this is one of the. There's people out there who want to see this thing fail. Okay, you know, for whatever reason.
1: Robin Roberts Stadium.
3: Yes, I know that for a fact.
1: Well, I'm sure you. I agree with you.
3: But I just
1: don't know why.
3: Well, you might know when you talk to people, Sam. It's always about location, location, location. Mm-hmm. Oh, nobody wants to go out there. There's crime. I don't care where you go, there's crime.
1: Absolutely.
3: You know, so, but again, when you want to do something good, and I don't think Jamie's going anywhere. I know he want to probably travel back to Florida a little bit, take some time off and travel up north and watch his kid play some football and this kind of stuff. But I just think, we'll learn more today. I think there's a meeting and so we'll see, we'll learn more, but as I told some members of the Friends of Robin Roberts Stadium, you know, I told them back when we took this thing on, you know, we got to eat this elephant in small bites. So whether it's a setback or whatever, they're under contract with us, you know, the Capital City Baseball, their Golden Rule, you know, we've got a contract with them for many years. Let's just take this day at a time, and let's get together, let's talk about it, and now it's time, as I told Jim Rupert on Friday, you know, now it's time to get busy, you know.
1: Rock, how disappointing is it, do you think, to Jamie and to me, other people like yourself and members, the crowds just haven't been there? Let's be quite honest. I thought we could get 1,500, 2,000 a night.
3: Right.
1: Really did. It's just not materialized.
3: Well, and again, Sam, you know, a lot has to do with the product on the field.
1: Okay.
3: You know, when you win games, people want to come up. People get excited, you know. And when you struggle on the field, you can have whatever promotions. And we've had some good weather. We've had some good fireworks shows. We had the drone show. We've had some good things going on. But I still see the enthusiasm. You know, last couple of days, you know, I know they've been at the park, but you can tell that they've taken a step back but I still see the positives in Robin Roberts Stadium and with this board and with the women's professional baseball coming in. I just think the avenues are still there. I still think it's, you know, I don't think Jamie's going away. I don't think he's going to step aside and run away somewhere. I just, you know, he's going to take a step back and let's see how it functions.
1: There are people, though, that don't understand the foundation. They say, well, we want to, you know, that's a private organization we're giving money to. You just had somebody that told you that there was a certain amount of money available, but they couldn't give it to you until you explained to them that it's a nonprofit.
3: Right. Right.
1: And now they said, what?
3: Yeah.
1: They didn't. I thought they would know, and I'm going to say who it was, obviously, but they have access to some ability to get you folks some money. And they were reluctant because they thought it was a private organization.
3: Yeah. Yes, sir. And I think, you know, when people find out, and I know people do understand we're not for profit, but we were able to get some funding. You know, it takes time to get some funding, but it's a big hill to climb. But I think, you know, you just keep pushing forward, man, and then you go farther together, Sammy, that's what we got to do.
1: I asked Alderman Donlan, Larry Rockford, last week when he was in. I'll ask you, does anybody even mention you were involved at CWLP? You think Hunter Lake is over, dead, DOA, or do you think there's still a possibility of a Hunter Lake?
3: I think there's always a possibility, Sammy, especially when you start talking about the
1: drought and things. The data centers.
3: Data centers that come in. Yeah, I was going to say AI, but yeah, same thing. But you never know. You could set things off into the panic mode with the drought. You know, I just watching the El Nino on the Weather Channel, you know, and they're talking about an El Nino and how dry it's going to be in the Midwest. And so not necessarily panic, but there's the possibility. But we've talked about it and again, kick the can down the road, so to speak. But I always think there's a possibility, you know. But if you're going to do something, you got to do it, you know. And you got to wait for the core engineers. And there's so many studies again that's going to have to be done. That's going to take money. And do we want to spend that kind of money? I had a family member say, you know, the biggest commodity out there is going to be water. Mm-hmm. You can't live without the water.
1: Right.
3: And so, you know, what do you do? If it comes and it hits, it may not be in our lifetime or my lifetime, but, you know, we got children, we got grandchildren, you know, so we'll see. I mean, I think it's always a possibility.
1: How important is dredging the lake? Is that an ongoing or not? They're not dredging as we speak?
3: Well, I don't know if they're dredging right now. I don't believe, but my concern has always been, you know, having a little bit of experience out around the lake with lake services and then property management, you know, is the runoff from our fields, there's inlets on, I'm going to use West Lake Drive,
1: sure,
3: right there by Hazeldale School. You know, there's the field and then the drainage going into the lake, but Sam, it just keeps filling up. I mean, and this is why people have to extend their boat docks, you know, because part of this is the problem. You know, you get this runoff that fills in the shoreline, so to speak, and people need to extend, because if we get a little drought, the water goes, you know, the level of the water, the lake goes down. You know, these people can't get a boat in the water. Now, a lot of people go to the lake to have a boat, Sam, and that's common sense. But you know, when there's no control around, you know, land management, so to speak, you know, I just don't, you know, I've asked about it a couple times, and, you know, I don't know if there's anything on the books that forces the farmers and to put up the silt fencing and stuff to keep that from washing into our lake. I mean, there's got to be some kind of control, you know, out there, some kind of rules and regulations. But, you know, I'm not real up on that, but I just think that, I think it's a big problem. I think it's a big problem.
1: Fast forward 2 years. Do you think we'll have the Windham resolved, the Windham issue resolved in two years?
3: You know, in Sammy, I would hope so. I'd like to see 2 months, two days. You know what I mean?
1: 2 days,
3: but,
1: yeah.
3: Yeah, 2 hours. But but again, you know, my understanding it's in the courts, right. And then it was settled, and then. But what's the owner? What can you force him to do something? I mean, what do you do? I think the city has some fines out there that are levied against him. You know, I don't know how you pursue that. You know,
1: I'm not asking you to make that decision today, announce it. Have you made up your mind what you're going to do?
3: I'm not. I won't be seeking re-election.
1: You're not?
3: No, I won't be seeking re-election. I'm not going
1: to. We've heard that first here. Last time we were in, I thought you were thinking about it.
3: No, I was thinking about it, but no, I won't. You know, a lot of things going on. Wife's going to be retiring.
1: Okay.
3: You know, and spend some time with her. We got the youngest in the Army, and he's going to be graduating out in California here in December, and he's going to be relocating. And
1: we're going to be missed, man, but remember, you're always invited on this show because I love what you're doing at Robin Roberts Stadium.
3: Appreciate it. Got a long road ahead of us, but let's keep hustling.
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1: Steve wants to know if having this photo is a fat thing to do or not.
2: Is it fat to have a picture of a slice of pizza that you ate a week and a half ago on your phone because it was so good and you want to remember it?
3: If it helps you feel better, Steve, I have more pictures of food and beverages on my phone than people.
2: Mm. Okay.
3: Like, all right. It's fine.
4: That's because you're a girl in your 20s. Steve's fat.
2: Well, I guess that answered that question.
4: Did you even feel that, bro?
2: Oh, I did. I felt it. Felt it, like, right in my balls.
4: You're fat, but you're not, like...
2: And slowly rising up.
4: You're not, like whale fat where the blubber protects you.
2: Hit with a soccer ball.
4: Yeah, it takes a second.
2: Yeah,
4: you know it's coming, but it
2: doesn't
4: hurt.
2: Slowly rises. Yeah. It's about here. It's way up. Oh, to my throat.
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1: Me, my wife, and all of our boys ended up watching Sheep Detective, the fun family movie, and when I mentioned it, Tommy's eyes lit up talking about the winter sheep and his love for that. Turns out the winter sheep is the one everybody's mean to.
2: Justice for winter sheep.
1: Yes. If you're a winter sheep, there's justice coming for you.
3: Are they the ones they make sweaters out of or something?
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2: It's a little tiny, tiny little baby sheep, but the sheep, I guess, are born in the spring or summer or whatever, so it's basically like a loner.
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1: Did you feel akin to the winter sheep, Tommy?
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2: It's hard to be in the booth.
1: You want to come in here, winter sheep?
2: It feel nice.
1: Is Muffin on the dog bed? 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
3: 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These little legs kick pretty fast sometimes.
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2: 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It's about here. It's way up. 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

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I'm not sure anymore what's right or what is wrong.

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1: Me, my wife, and all of our boys ended up watching Sheep Detective, the fun family movie, and when I mentioned it, Tommy's eyes lit up talking about the winter sheep and his love for that. Turns out the winter sheep is the one everybody's mean to.
2: Justice for winter sheep.
1: 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If you're a winter sheep, there's justice coming for you.
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1: Everybody hates winter sheep because they're different.
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1: You want to come in here, winter sheep?
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6: On a hot summer weekend, we're counting down the hottest rock tunes in the land. I know, it's lame, but that's what you expect from me, right? Thank you for joining us on the Cutting Edge Countdown. Amy Lee, we're going to hear from her all about the new album, Sanctuary Evanescence. Cannot wait. This album, and I said it in the promo for this week's show, it is seriously Evanescence's best in years. It's very good. It's very well done. And she's going to explain why it sounds the way it sounds and play a couple other new tunes from Sanctuary, from Evanescence as well. Women are taking over the world of rock right now. Next week, Taylor Momsen from The Pretty Reckless will join us. Speaking of that, When I Wake Up Next, first, a debut from Poppy, who of course is currently on the road with Evanescence along with Spirit Box. It's Poppy at number 21 in the song Time Will Tell on the Cutting Edge Countdown.
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0: The Pretty Reckless, When I Wake Up on the Cutting Edge Countdown. The video, remember, you have to click through the cuttingedgecountdown.com and go to the actual YouTube for that because it is not safe for work. Just giving you the heads up. Taylor Momsen from The Pretty Reckless will be here next week. This week, though, Amy Lee from Evanescence. New album is entitled Sanctuary. Amy, now that the world has heard it, how do you feel about it?
1: There's something about it that is very much back to roots in the best possible way. It's like a future version of something I could have only imagined when we were making our first album.
0: And I'm saying it does have that sound to it. Amy Lee from Evanescence is here. Sanctuary is the new album. The Who at number 19. If you missed this conversation last week, it is available on my podcast, Cutter's Rockcast. 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The Who with Johnny Hawkins in the song Lost Soul on the Cutting Edge Countdown.

0: Bill Murray and A Day to Remember. The song always lets you down. This week it's up to number 18 on the Cutting Edge Countdown. We'll get into another brand new song from Evanescence in a little bit. Amy Lee is joining us, being behind the board and working on this new album, Sanctuary. I'm sure you had that wow moment.
1: It was a process. It was little bits at a time. I've kind of learned in my old age, not old, but in my age, in my years of doing this, we've been doing this for over 20 years. It can be a really like daunting feeling to think about it. Like, let's go in and make an album. That's so big. That's so much work. But if you just like allow yourself to think about a song at a time, follow inspiration where it comes, right where you are, work with who you want to for a particular track, just sort of let it be and happen over time. That's what it's been.
0: The song Afterlife is on the new album. It's also on the Devil May Cry soundtrack from the first season. From the second season is a song called See You in Hell by Papa Roach. That's next on the Cutting Edge Countdown.
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0: From Devil May Cry Season 2, that is Papa Roach hooking up with a guy named Humanandkind. The song is called See You in Hell, and this week it's up to number 17 on the Cutting Edge Countdown. From Season 1 of Devil May Cry, the Netflix anime series about the video game Devil May Cry, featured a song called Afterlife by Evanescence. That song is also on Evanescence's new album entitled Sanctuary. Amy Lee, how did that collaboration come about?
1: That's the cool thing about being at this point in my career. Like, they called me. And I remember a time 15 years ago or something when I was just wishing, just trying to reach out to anybody to try to get something going on in film and TV stuff, like especially film. It's cool being at this point when people think of me and like, oh, that's a thing. Like that's a voice that I want to call on. That's a sound that I want. And it sounds cinematic and theatrical. And I've always thought that and been like, why aren't they calling? But if they're finally calling me, too much. Last year was supposed to be much more of a year that I was like writing and working and recording like for the album, and it just turned into like so many amazing, fun side projects. And Afterlife started as, I think, a minute or a minute and a half piece for this particular episode in Devil May Cry. And I loved it, and it was really exciting. And we got to the end of it, and it was like, should this just be a full-on Evanescence song? Like, we should make this a whole song. It's really good. And I was like, yes.

0: Evanescence in the song Afterlife. Yes, you originally heard that on season one of Devil May Cry, the Netflix anime series about the video game Devil May Cry. But that song, in its full realization, is on the new Evanescence album, Sanctuary. Amy Lee, I know this seems like a cop-out question, but why the name Sanctuary for the record?
1: I knew I wanted to name the album Sanctuary. I kind of got that in my head in Australia, actually. We were on stage, and I said it to the crowd. I was just like, this is our sanctuary. And then it stuck in my head, and I was like, that is what this is. Like, this is the place. This is what my sanctuary is, and it is for them, too. This is our place where we are together in reality, and it's not sick and twisted. We're just human beings together, celebrating our love for music.
0: Amazing. Amy Lee from Evanescence joining us this week on the Cutting Edge Countdown. Again, the new album Sanctuary is available now, continuing the countdown of music, because that is why you're here. And number 16, it is the latest from Shinedown. New album is entitled 8, the song Yun Again.

0: Greta Van Fleet in the song Play Your Games, number 15 this week on the Cutting Edge Countdown, staying put in the same spot it was last week. New Greta Van Fleet record due out later this year. The new Evanescence album is called Sanctuary. Amy Lee joining us. A band like Greta Van Fleet is from a little town in Michigan. You're from Arkansas, but not originally?
1: Radio took my dad everywhere, but I was a little kid in Florida, throughout Florida. And then we moved to Illinois, Rockford, where like Cheap Trick is from. And then we moved to Arkansas, and that's where the band started and where my parents settled. So Little Rock, Arkansas, like just lost in the South, misunderstood, just feeling like this place sucks. And you find your people that way. You find yourself that way too, because you're kind of forced to look in. We didn't have iPhones or anything. It was literally like you have to make your own fun. So making music and meeting up with boys who could play guitar, that was my social media.
0: Got for any musician during that time. Amy Lee from Evanescence is joining us on the Cutting Edge Countdown. More coming up, more new music from the new album Sanctuary as well. But next, Ice Nine Kills with Twisting the Knife.

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0: Ice Nine Kills with McKenna Grace, the song Twisting the Knife on the Cutting Edge Countdown. Very cinematic song. Ice Nine Kills, a very cinematic band. Evanescence, you could say the same thing about, obviously. Amy Lee from Evanescence joining us to tell us about this new album and kind of what went into it, which sounds like was a lot of love and a lot of soul-searching almost. You feel that right away?
1: The first day was one of those times. There have been a few of those times, obviously. I love the whole album, and I would say that about any album I've ever done, especially right at the end. But every song on this album I love with my whole heart. But the first song we did, the first day that the four of us got in there for that session, was the start of Tell Me When You've Had Enough.
0: Well, now I know what song we'll play in a little bit. Let's dig more into that in a second. Amy Lee from Evanescence joining us on the Cutting Edge Countdown. First at number 13, Tim Montana moves up a couple more spots with the song Break Me Down.

0: Autumn Kings at number 12, moving up a couple spots. The song Gone, Gone, Gone on the Cutting Edge Countdown. Amy Lee from Evanescence is joining us. All right, dig further into that song. Tell me when you've had enough in that first day of working on the new album, Sanctuary.
1: I don't remember what came first, but I kind of started going, doing some sort of our like up and down thing on the keyboard. Troy turned it into a guitar part, made it cooler. Jordan added a bunch of beats. All of a sudden, we had this really amazing verse. And then it was like, boom, we're into the chorus. And we had a really cool chorus. In a matter of, I don't know, 10 hours, however long we were in that studio, not eating, because it's like you're so just, don't stop, go, go, go, next idea, grab a Snickers, go, you know? Like, just incredible energy that you don't want to look away because you don't want it to stop, that. And then going home at the end of the night, Troy and I, in our, like, rental car back to the hotel, I was like, wow, how are we going to do that again tomorrow? And he was like, I don't know. So we get home all excited. And then the next day it's like, all right, I don't know if we're going to be able to compete with that. You know what? If we walk away with just that after the whole trip, that'd be great. And we went in and it happened again. And it was like the start of Sanctuary. Definitely after that first day, I had a really special feeling that I knew that we were doing exactly what we were supposed to be doing.

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4: Mm-hmm. 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
5: 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It's fine. 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
6: that's because you're a girl in your 20s. 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
4: 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Yeah. It's about here. It's way up. Oh, to my throat.
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0: Atreyu moving up to number 11 this week on the Cutting Edge Countdown with the song All For You. Amy Lee from Evanescence joining us, celebrating the new album Sanctuary, which is available now. Where does this range come from? I mean, like, your vocal range is incredible. And not that I even know what it means, but people have said you're a mezzo-soprano.
1: I'm a choir nerd. I think that's true. I have a wide range. So, like, when I was in school, I always chose alto because there was always more girls choosing soprano. Everybody wants to be the lead. Everybody wants to do the high part. And I could do that too. But it was more fun to me to be doing the harmony and filling in the pieces that seem to be missing. So I am a mezzo-soprano. I think that's true.
0: That's interesting. I'm the guitar nerd. So, you know, you get into the vocal range stuff, I'm like, whoa, that's wild. Amy Lee from Evanescence is joining us as we celebrate the new album, Sanctuary. And number 10 on the Cutting Edge Countdown, it's A Perfect Circle's latest, Starless.

0: Diva Under Fire featuring Maria Brink in the song Villainous on the Cutting Edge Countdown. This week, that song is up to number 9. It is the title track to the new Diva Under Fire album. The song Who Will You Follow is, of course, the Evanescence single that launched it to number 1. That song went to number 1 on this show and on all the major rock radio charts. Amy Lee from Evanescence joining us.
1: The song's about breaking through to the other side, breaking through the lies, breaking out of the matrix, waking up. And I think for me, that it is my sanctuary where we come together in that truth, in that reality. Not an advertisement. I'm not here just to sell you stuff. I'm here because I need to express myself. And I think that we all do. So Who Will You Follow is that, and it's also a little bit of a play on social media. Like, who will you follow? Like, if you don't even know what's real, because everything out there is like questionable now, right? Like, between the AI and just the constant lies and propaganda, what is real? Who will you follow if you don't even know what the truth is? But also, like, you know, click the link and subscribe. So yeah, here it is. Who will you follow?

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0: The warning with the song Kerosene on the Cutting Edge Countdown this weekend up to number 7. Amy Lee from Evanescence is joining us. The new album Sanctuary, we are celebrating. It is available for your listening pleasure. Besides the songs we've already talked about, Afterlife, Who Will You Follow, and Tell Me When You've Had Enough, what's another song from this album that really gets your blood flowing when thinking back upon the process or even listening back to it now?
1: Calm Down is like my feminist anthem. That is kind of like just what it's like to be a woman sometimes. And intentionally, it's Emma who's really featured musically on the song. So you're getting the vocal and then it hits the chorus and it's just bass. Like there's no guitars. It's just this really, really fat bass doing this amazingly interesting, difficult groove. So it's just like girls up front in the chorus. And then, you know, the guys are in there in the verses and then in the big, awesome bridge through the end of the song where it's hilariously juxtaposed by the lyrics saying calm down when everything's going insane, which is also intentional. Just like, there's a fire. Oh, no. I think I'm going to let it burn. What would you do without me?

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0: And number four on the Cutting Edge Countdown, Architects and the song Broken Mirror. Amy Lee from Evanescence joining us. Sanctuary is the new album. Now, while we didn't get a chance to play this song, the album ends with a very kind of intense architectural... I mean, your voice work, like this song, Amy, seems like it comes from somewhere deep inside.
1: Wide Open Heart for me is... There's a reason it's the last song on the album. I had to process a lot of things that I'm angry about. And a lot of things, you know, that are hard. And at the end, who I am and who I strive to be is someone strong enough to keep my heart open after all of that. And that takes time. That takes processing and it takes release. You have to be able to release all those things and fight for what you believe and all of that. But then at the end, the real victory, I think, is holding on to your soul. Don't let them suck your soul. Don't let it turn. I'm not going to be turned into some angry person. That's not who I am. Like, the one thing that I believe that will exist beyond all of this is the love that you give. Like that Beatles line, the love you take is equal to the love you make. It's true. That's the one thing they can't take if you don't let them. So whatever happens, even if it's the end of the world, hold on to your soul. And that really, truly is... the true victory.
0: I think that's a great way to end this conversation. Go check it out now. Sanctuary, the new album from Evanescence. And number three on the Cutting Edge Countdown, it's Breaking Benjamin with Something Wicked.

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1: Me, my wife, and all of our boys ended up watching Sheep Detective, the fun family movie, and when I mentioned it, Tommy's eyes lit up talking about the winter sheep and his love for that. Turns out the winter sheep is the one everybody's mean to.
2: Justice for winter sheep.
1: Yes. If you're a winter sheep, there's justice coming for you.
3: Are they the ones they make sweaters out of or something?
1: No. Everybody hates winter sheep because they're different.
2: It's a little tiny, tiny little baby sheep, but the sheep, I guess, are born in the spring or summer or whatever, so it's basically like a loner.
1: Everybody's mean to him.
2: It has the voice of an angel, and everyone's mean to it.
1: Did you feel akin to the winter sheep, Tommy?
2: Sometimes, yeah.
1: Okay.
2: It's hard to be in the booth.
1: You want to come in here, winter sheep?
2: It feel nice.
1: Is Muffin on the dog bed? Did Tommy curl up below you?
3: 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Just watch out. These little legs kick pretty fast sometimes.
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The song Don't Want to Go Home Tonight from the latest album Alien Nation. 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

The latest from Papa Roach, See You in Hell on 92.7 WQLZ, and you'll see this guy in jail. He's another idiot who thought it'd be a good idea to flee police. He's from L.A., and he decided the best way to get away would be to swim away from the police. That never works. It just doesn't. Apparently, the guy ended up treading water for like an hour, 100 feet offshore, because the cops aren't going anywhere, dude. What? I guess in the moment, because you're fleeing police, you're like, oh, I guess we watched too much cartoons when we were younger of like, oh, you just jump in the water. It stops bees from stinging you, which I don't think it does that either. Here's Stone Sour. It's QLZ.

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Elvin Dust on this Sunday fun day, 92.7 WQLZ. Of course, they're coming to Decatur, playing at the Devon Lakeshore Amphitheater August 19th with Fear of a Dead Man. Yeah, you heard me correctly. That show is happening in Decatur. Here's Five Finger Death Punch. It's QLZ.

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2: 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Yeah, it's about here. 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
1: Though, that's the start of a Sublime song, by the way. 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She was found with a bunch of weed in her car, firearms, and oh, by the way, she was also driving nude. Yeah, completely. Can you imagine the officer walking up, license, registration? You know what? I don't want to know where that's coming from, ma'am. Please step out of the vehicle. Here's Three Doors Down. It's QLZ.

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0: The latest from Fozzy on 92.7 WQLZ. Of course, their lead singer, Chris Jericho, also a professional wrestler, a legendary professional wrestler, will be a Hall of Famer, could be on some people's Mount Rushmore of wrestlers. He recently lost a match on the beach. It was the beach break. There was some of it, he body slammed Tommaso Ciampa in the sand, which I was like, oh, now Ciampa's got to wrestle the rest of the match with sand in his trunks. That's not going to feel good later. By the way, AEW, where Chris Jericho wrestles, has a pay-per-view coming up next week, actually, with their new champion, Kenny Omega. Yes, I'm a wrestling nerd, and I'm not going to apologize for it. Here's nothing more. It's QLZ.
1: I don't know what you had in mind, but here we stand on opposing sides. 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
1: Me, my wife, and all of our boys ended up watching Sheep Detective, the fun family movie, and when I mentioned it, Tommy's eyes lit up talking about the winter sheep and his love for that. Turns out the winter sheep is the one everybody's mean to.
2: Justice for winter sheep.
1: 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If you're a winter sheep, there's justice coming for you.
3: Are they the ones they make sweaters out of or something?
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1: Everybody's mean to him.
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1: Did you feel cool. Akin to the winter sheep, Tommy?
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1: Okay.
2: It's hard to be in the booth.
1: You want to come in here, winter sheep?
2: It feel nice.
1: Is Muffin on the dog bed? Did Tommy curl up below you?
3: 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These little legs kick pretty fast sometimes.
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Evanescence on 92.7 WQLZ. I don't know how this happens. And in the story, they don't tell you how this gentleman got where he's at. They just show the video of the Kansas City Fire Department rescuing him from a porta potty. Yeah, the guy apparently fell in, got stuck under the lid of the porta potty. They don't know how long he was there. They hosed him off afterwards. There's not enough hosing off in the world. That guy forever will have that stink. You've used a porta potty. I don't know what fell in there, but there's nothing in the world that I would dive into that for. Period. End of story. Here's Rob Zombie. It's QLZ.

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And you would think that Jerry Rice, the all-world, the Hall of Fame wide receiver, played most of the career with the San Francisco 49ers, would be used to being heckled. But this heckler apparently took it one step too far. Jerry was at a charity golf outing where a guy was heckling him. Jerry hits the shot, kind of shanks it, then turns to the crowd, goes under the rope with a golf club and asks, who was it? And when you got Jerry Rice staring you down, a former professional athlete, I know he's older now, but still, the rest of the crowd sold out the guy. Jerry Rice apparently ran the man down and then just didn't accost him with the golf club, but had some strong words to say to that gentleman. Here's Radiohead. It's QLZ.

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And this next band had an entire Broadway musical based on the album of which this song was the title track. So they've already conquered Broadway. They've conquered music. And now they're going to have a movie coming out in August. August 14th, Nimrods, produced by Green Day. On the topic of movies, each and every week, we talk with Eric Davis of Rotten Tomatoes and Fandango.com. You can check out the link to that conversation by going to the WQLZ Facebook page. But yeah, Green Day's got a movie after they had a Broadway musical based on this album. The title track from it is American Idiot, QLZ.

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1: Steve wants to know if having this photo is a fat thing to do or not.
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3: It helps you feel better, Steve. 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
2: Mm. 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
2: 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Yeah. It's about here. It's way up. Oh, to my throat.
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3 days grace on 92.7 WQLZ, and I don't get an opportunity to make this joke as much as I used to. Now that I'm just on Sundays rather than Monday through Fridays, the joke may seem fresh again, but it is not. It is not, but it is something we've prided ourselves on since QLZ started, back on 92.7, then went to 97.7, now back on 92.7. When this band plays, we always give you the full version of it. Yes, you are correct. 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

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Have you seen the video of the shirtless dude in West Hollywood vandalizing Waymos? Guy doesn't want to have anything to do with driverless cars. I think there's more to it. I think he may have enjoyed some illicit substances and then just took out that rage and frustration on the Waymos. But hey, better the Waymos than a car with actual people in it. That's what I say. Here's Aaron Jones, QLZ.

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Billy Morrison featuring Sully from Godsmack on 92.7 WQLZ. We are far enough now into July. I understand it was America's 250th and you are a proud American. You want to fire off as much fireworks as you could purchase. But, you know, it's probably time to stop. It didn't stop this guy, though. A Florida man, because Florida exists to make us feel better, was caught firing bottle rockets out of a window of a car on the highway at other cars. That is the dumbest thing I can think of. Well, there's other dumber things you can do. You know, holding a mortar shell in your hand is pretty stupid. But firing bottle rockets at other cars on the interstate is not a good use of fireworks. Just saying. Here's Black Veil Brides. QLZ.

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1: Me, my wife, and all of our boys ended up watching Sheep Detective, the fun family movie, and when I mentioned it, Tommy's eyes lit up talking about the winter sheep and his love for that. Turns out the winter sheep is the one everybody's mean to.
2: Justice for winter sheep.
1: 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If you're a winter sheep, there's justice coming for you.
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new rock from Black Label Society on 92.7 WQLZ. And that does it for me on this Sunday. I'm Lars. I'm heading out of here. Appreciate you tuning in. Always great spending time with you. Before I go, if it's your birthday today, happy birthday to you. You share your birthdays with celebrities like Benedict Cumberbatch, who turns 50. Queen guitarist Brian May is turning 79. Actor Anthony Edwards, you probably know him as Goose from the original Top Gun. He turned 64. And also celebrating a birthday today, most importantly, is my sister. And I'm not telling you her age. I know better than that. So happy birthday to all of them. Happy birthday to you if it's your birthday. And happy birthday to you, sis. Thanks for putting up with me all these years. Here's the Foo Fighters. It's QLZ.

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If you missed it, man, you got to get to the next one. These are so much fun. 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
4: That's because you're a girl in your 20s. 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
2: 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Yeah, it's about here. 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

And just like that, 1 hour is down here on 92.7 WQLZ. At least for me, it is Rocky on a Sunday evening. 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

0: 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It was sweet. If you have 3 hours to kill, very, very good, but a long movie. I would see it again and definitely recommend it. It's Rocky on WQLZ with Jekyll and Hyde, Five Finger Death Punch.
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92.7 WQLZ Blackstone Cherry with Deep. That's the side of the pool that I was always afraid to go in because I saw the movie Jaws, but I got over that. Right now, it's Nothing More with Jenny on QLZ.

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1: Me, my wife, and all of our boys ended up watching Sheep Detective, the fun family movie, and when I mentioned it, Tommy's eyes lit up talking about the winter sheep and his love for that. Turns out the winter sheep is the one everybody's mean to.
2: Justice for winter sheep.
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0: 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Oh, man. Let me tell you, I love that song. Gone, Gone, Gone, Autumn Kings. Plus, I am already ready for fall. This heat is making me crazy. 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
2: Mm. 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
2: 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It's about here. 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Oh, to my throat.
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